0: 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I look forward to our hello every single day.
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2: I didn't wake up today by accident. 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
3: I came to praise. 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
1: The story behind the song, Praise You All the Same. Here's Eric Nieder.
2: Job 121 says the Lord gave and the Lord has taken away. May the name of the Lord be praised. This verse is the heart behind my new song, Praise You All the Same.
3: I will praise you all the same.
2: My wife and I, we got two little kids, and our 5-year little girl was born with a rare foot condition known as club feet.

0: And through many years of surgeries and therapy and braces and castings, the Lord has taken our little girl's trial and turned it into a testimony of His goodness, of His mercy and healing and grace. And through it all, Job 121 and this song, Praise You All the Same, has become an anthem for our little girl and for our family. For the Lord gives and the Lord takes away. May the name of the Lord be praised.
1: Jesus, my portion, to have You is enough.

0: you're like me and you set all kinds of goals and then you are good for like 2 days and everything falls apart. You know what I just found out? The minute you tell yourself, I'm going to do this every day, you've already messed it up. Never say every day. Just say today. Today, I'm going to do A, B, and C. And that's it. And then tomorrow, decide I'm going to do A, B, and C. Aren't you glad that God gives us really smart people to help us just with a little turn of a phrase and something becomes easier or better or clearer? And you know, these songs do that very same thing about God. I'm so glad you're tuned in.
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0: You may be like this too, but every once in a while, I just let the most negative questions roll right through my head. 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That was really a dumb thing to do. Everybody must have thought that was dumb. But then you know what I gotta do? I gotta turn these songs on, because this is the best antidote for those kinds of thoughts.
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0: card.
1: Well, if you tucked away a little more money in the bank last month, way to go. Apparently, a lot of other people were following your lead too, and it's a good thing because smart people say we need to have money tucked away for an emergency. Man, I was never good with that. Well, wait a minute. I guess I was good at tucking the money away, but as soon as I saw something I wanted to buy, I took it right back out. That's not how you do it. And the good news is a lot of banks are rolling out these programs where you can have it take out a little bit of every deposit without even having to do it manually. And that emergency fund just grows like magic. It's probably what I need.
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0: You know, speaking of saving money, I don't know if I've ever mentioned this to you, but when my husband and I were first married, we realized we both had a word in our vocabulary, but we defined it very differently. And that word was savings. 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I defined savings as 30% off at Macy's.
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2: 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He welcomes us with open arms. He throws a robe around our back and a ring on our finger. No condemnation, just love. That's what grace can do.

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0: I just had to buy an airline ticket, and I'm just amazed at how many things are now extras. 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I don't want to pay for any extras. Go ahead, assign my seat, even if it's the last row. 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You also can summon the flight attendant. You just have to turn your head and there they are. I kind of like the last row.
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3: Evergreen is a song that's all about those moments in life where you're spiraling, where you feel like you're spinning out of control. I think we all have those seasons where we feel like we lose our North Star for a second.
4: Great is your faithfulness.
3: The reason why I think that's okay is because God actually never does. And it's not so much about how faithful we are, but it's about how faithful He is. And it doesn't matter what season we're in, God is evergreen in every single season. That's what the song is all about. Just a celebration of how good God is, no matter what.

0: 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And when you have one of those right song at the right time moments, those are perfect opportunities to tell your friends about your faith, because it's so easy to use a song to do it.
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Start your day with Kevin and Taylor in the morning. It's the Dave Ramsey Show from 1 till 4. Doug and Jamie will take you home afternoon drive. And it's Penny keeping the faith evenings on Glory 97.

You maybe studied philosophy in college and you wrestled with all those questions about life. Perhaps you came to the conclusion that life is pretty meaningless. Hey there, it's Lisa Berry. Well, you might be surprised to know who once felt exactly that same way. Sarah Young. She's the one who wrote the book Jesus Calling. She studied philosophy in college, and the deeper she got into it, the more she felt life was just random, meaningless. But then she learned about the work of Francis Schaeffer, and all of a sudden, God became real to her. Well, years later, she went through a lot of health problems, and that's when she started journaling, like a prayer to God. But then she thought, wait a minute, why don't I turn that around and have it be like God talking to me? And those writings eventually became Jesus Calling. And here's why I bring it up. Some of the most beautiful things Sarah Young ever wrote came out of one of the hardest seasons of her life. And even though you may not believe in God, it might be what's brought you here. It's okay if you don't have faith yet. Just let him know you've got some questions. See what he does.

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1: The story behind the song, He Will.
2: He Will.
1: Here's Francesca Battistelli.
2: He Will is really a song about walking by faith. I think that when we are going through situations that are difficult, it can be so hard to see how God is going to bring any sort of resolution. This song is such a faith builder. I can remember God's faithfulness in times past, and that reminds me of who He really is and that He's not left me and He's not forsaken me. And so when I sing this song, it's like declaring the truth of who I know God to be. And so I pray that this song would be an encouragement to you as well, that no matter what you're walking through, you know that even if you don't understand how it's going to turn out, you know the God who will.

0: Sometimes conversations with ChatGPT can be a little unusual. Like today, I said, "Chat, did I give you the phone number to that doctor's office?" And it said, "Yes, you did give me that phone number, 555-867-5309. However, I want to flag something odd. The number is the well-known fictional Jenny number from the song, so I would not rely on it without verifying it. You know the one." And I reply back, "ChatGPT, I can assure you I did not give you that number." And it says, "You're right. You did not give me that number. I made it up, and I should not have. I'm sorry."
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0: Hey there, it's Lisa Berry. I cannot believe how much I spent on back to school clothes. And thankfully, I don't even have any kids in school. Otherwise, that would have been way worse.
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0: Raise your hand if you can still ride the tilt-a-whirl as an adult.
1: No, for me.
0: I used to love the tilt-a-whirl. Do you know that it's celebrating its 100th birthday? It first appeared at the Minnesota State Fair. That's where I grew up. 1926, they started making those. And I swear I have ridden on one of those originals from 1926. They are all old. Like, have you ever ridden on a tilt-a-whirl that seemed, oh, this must be brand new? Never. But what is it about spinning that you get to a certain age and it's just like, nope. I remember going on one as an adult before I realized I couldn't take it anymore. I'm just hanging out of the car saying, please stop this. He just left and went extra long. That was just unkind.
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0: On the night you're falling all to pieces, you can bring your lonely heart to Jesus. What if I told you that I believe it?
1: I'm not sure who needs to hear this, but a deep breath and a good song can fix a lot.

0: My daughter said, "Oh, Mom, nobody's doing that anymore." Hey there, it's Lisa Berry. Have you heard that too? It was about the vitamin K shot when she was about to deliver her baby and she wasn't going to get it. I said, "I think I remember that as being kind of important for blood clotting." And she's like, "Oh, that's old medicine. Now they say don't get it." And you know what? I found out lots of young mothers have made the very same decision. And of course, I don't know, but I do worry a little bit about all the different opinions that are floating around. And how do you know really who's right? I just feel for young parents. How do you sort through all the data? You see, there's one more thing we can add to our prayer list. God, give them wisdom.
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0: You know what's one of the best prayers you can ever pray? God, I have no idea what you're doing, but I trust you.
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1: The story behind the song, Alleluia. Here's Chris from Elevation Worship.
2: I didn't wake up today by accident. I've been gifted another day by God, and I get to choose what to do with it. And this song shouts, I came to praise. That's why I woke up today.
3: I came to praise. That's why I woke up today. That's why I woke up today.
2: So no matter what I'm walking through, God is worthy. No matter how I'm feeling, He's still faithful, and He deserves my praise.

there's this elementary school teacher and her husband. They had just finished dinner, and she sat on the couch getting ready to grade some essays, and her husband sat next to her with his smartphone. He was so happy to finally be able to relax after a long day. Well, just when she thought she had read the very last essay in the stack, she saw one more. The assignment was to write about something that you wished for. This last one said, "My wish is to become a smartphone. It's my wish because my mom and dad really love their smartphones. My mom and dad only pay attention to their phones, and sometimes they forget all about me. When my mom and dad come home tired from work, they spend time with their phones, not me. Even when my mom or dad is doing something important, if their phone rings just once, they pick it up right away. But they don't do that for me, even if I'm crying. My mom and dad play games on their phone, not with me. When they're talking with someone on the phone, even if I'm excited about something and want to tell them, they just shush me. So that's my wish, to be a smartphone. Then maybe my parents would love me as much as their phones." Well, she sat there in silence. And then she thought, who wrote this? That extra essay was slipped in there without her noticing, from her son. I am undone.

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0: was just thinking about a song, and you played it.
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0: Well, yesterday it was a recall of metal grill brushes. Today it's Hodo tofu. My husband would say, now you see, just by the title, you should know that is not good. And I'm not even going to tell him. Not that we have any tofu in the fridge, mind you, but he would say, now see, Lisa, tofu can be recalled and go bad. Do you see any recalls for Oreo cookies? I suggest the answer is no. And I rest my case.
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0: Don't you just feel like the beginning of school is like this whole big jumble of emotions? On the one hand, you're like, oh, this is kind of fun. I get a little extra time. I can linger over coffee with a friend more. Woohoo! And then all of a sudden, you read a headline in the news and you're like, wait a minute, are my kids going to be safe this year? Are they going to make friends? Are they going to be bullied? What's going to happen? Aren't we good at imagining every crazy thing that could go wrong? And yet, I hope when you're here, you're reminded that God's got them. And he's got you too.
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When I wake up and I don't want to get out of bed, I can choose to be thankful. I can choose to say to God, thank you for giving me another day. I get to make that choice.

0: there may come a time in your life where you will start to understand why your parents did something. That was me the other day. I realized there was this time in my 20s where my dad just wouldn't offer advice to me anymore. And I remember me saying to him, well, why aren't you telling me what you think? And he said, well, you didn't ask. And I'm realizing that that's actually a pretty good rule of thumb with my adult kids because they're smart. Now, I might have an opinion, but it might not be exactly what they want to hear. And maybe I shouldn't just offer that up just because.
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0: worrying, it actually doesn't add anything good to your life. Think about it. When you worry, it doesn't add hope. It doesn't add excitement for what's to come. Worrying doesn't increase your faith or encourage you to have peace. It has never added any level of comfort to your situation. Actually, worry only takes away from what God wants from you. Matthew 6:27 says this, "So which one of you, by worrying, could add anything to your life?"
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0: There's a lot of times where you will say things to your kids, but what about your actions? I think in a lot of ways for the kids in your life, your actions actually speak louder. And I don't know that this is always a good thing, but it definitely has shown me that I have to be more mindful of my actions, especially when my kids were little, because they're watching. And when I say not to do something, but then they actually see me do it, yeah, that's not good.
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0: growth is needed, but growth is not always obvious. Can I encourage you to give yourself grace? As long as you are making strides, moving forward, you may not see that growth, but God's doing a work and your heart is turned towards Him.
1: The story behind the song, Praise You All the Same. Here's Eric Nieder.
2: Job 1:21 says, the Lord gave and the Lord has taken away. May the name of the Lord be praised. This verse is the heart behind my new song, Praise You All the Same.
3: I will praise you all the same.
2: My wife and I, we got two little kids, and our five-year little girl was born with a rare foot condition known as club feet. And through many years of surgeries and therapy and braces and castings, the Lord has taken our little girl's trial and turned it into a testimony of His goodness, of His mercy and healing and grace. And through it all, Job 1:21 and this song, Praise You All the Same, has become an anthem for our little girl and for our family. For the Lord gives and the Lord takes away. May the name of the Lord be praised.
3: Jesus, my portion, to have you is enough.

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0: out of this place.
1: I just saw this the other day and I thought I had to share it with you. Hi, I'm Heather. 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We're like, I'm going to change my hair. And we're in such an emotional state. We really just shouldn't do it.
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0: Hi, I'm Heather, and I want to encourage you today. 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
2: 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God is not waiting in anger to punish us for our wrongs. He's running after us to meet us right where we are, just like the prodigal son. He welcomes us with open arms. He throws a robe around our back and a ring on our finger. No condemnation, just love. That's what grace can do.

0: 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He sees you and you're not alone. He understands what you're carrying. And you may not be able to see him or feel him or even understand how close he is, but just know he is there with you.
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1: Should have been long gone now, yeah. Should damn be living.

this the other day, that God's voice can be a compass. And I thought, that's interesting. We really don't use, you know, compasses that much anymore. But the thing that I thought was that when I am struggling with a decision, when I am wondering what to do, God's word is always there for me. Like, it's always there for me to get into, and God can reveal things and teach me things every single time I get into his word.

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3: Evergreen is a song that's all about those moments in life where you're spiraling, where you feel like you're spinning out of control. I think we all have those seasons where we feel like we lose our North Star for a second.
4: Great is your faithfulness.
3: The reason why I think that's okay is because God actually never does. And it's not so much about how faithful we are, but it's about how faithful He is. And it doesn't matter what season we're in, God is evergreen in every single season. That's what the song is all about. Just a celebration of how good God is, no matter what.

0: Hey, I'm Heather, and I just want to remind you that you are never forgotten. God says in his word that he will never forsake you. And I was like, what does forsake actually mean? So I looked it up: to renounce or entirely turn away from something. And God says in his word that he'll never do that to you or to me.
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0: You might be hitting that part of your kids' lives or the kids in your life, and you just need a little outlet. Yes, I'm with you. I have three kids. They're 21, 20, and 18. And when they were younger, the after dinner part of the night was sometimes really hard. So I started to do dance parties. And what I did was I pulled up like a streaming service, you know, on my phone, and I would play like wedding songs, like the ones that you would play and dance to at weddings. And we would have a dance party. And number one, I thought this was really fun. Actually, it was very fun for me, but it was really good for the kids to get that energy out.
1: 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This is KTC.

Start your day with Kevin and Taylor in the morning. It's the Dave Ramsey Show from 1 till 4. Doug and Jamie will take you home afternoon drive. And it's Penny keeping the faith evenings on Glory 97.

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0: You might want to try something new. I did this week. Hi, I'm Heather. I was kind of going through our freezer and like trying to come up with a dinner plan and figuring that out. And I had frozen meatballs. And I was like, what could I do with frozen meatballs? And my one son who still lives with us is not a huge fan of spaghetti. Because I thought, oh, spaghetti and meatballs. Yeah, no, he's not a big fan. So I did Swedish meatballs. Yeah, and I made the sauce from scratch. I had all the stuff on hand. And then I did egg noodles. I have to tell you, I was pretty impressed with myself.
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0: On the night you're falling all to pieces, you can bring your lonely heart to Jesus. What if I told you that I believe it?
1: You might have heard the verse, iron sharpens iron. My friend said something recently that really hit me with that verse. Proverbs 27:17 says, as iron sharpens iron, so one person sharpens another. And my friend and I, we were sending messages back and forth via Marco Polo, and she said, you know, sharpening only happens when there's friction. And right away, my mind went to like someone sharpening a knife, you know, like on a stone or on a rock or something. And it's true, like usually growth or better good things come from that friction.

0: interpretation, it might be off sometimes. Yep, that's me. I am Heather. I tend to think a little too much, okay, a lot too much, about people's tone of voice instead of what they're actually saying. And then I get my feelings hurt or I get upset. And I feel like God is saying to me, don't interpret their tone of voice. Just listen to what they're saying and go off of exactly the words that are coming out of their mouth. Because if I do that, there's a lot more times that I don't get my feelings hurt. I'm not frustrated.
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0: is human nature for you to worry about provision. Is God going to take care of you? You might worry about how to pay the bills or how to fill the pantry or even retirement. Maybe you're worried about that. I know, and you probably do too, that life can change on a dime. And you've probably learned the hard way that there's no sure thing here on earth. But I want to encourage you, God never changes, and neither do his promises to provide. Get into Matthew 6, 28. It says, "And why would you worry about your clothing? And look at all the beautiful flowers of the field. They don't work or toil. Yet not even Solomon in all his splendor was robed in beauty more than one of those."
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0: it's easy to get into a cycle of negativity. I found something that might help with that. Add a note to your phone. Now, I do this with lots of things because I always tend to have my phone with me. But add a note to your phone that says, good things are always happening to me. And then purposefully, every single day, find something to add to that list. It might just be a game changer.
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may come a time in your life where you will start to understand why your parents did something. 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And he said, well, you didn't ask. 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

0: there's a lot of times where you will say things to your kids, but what about your actions? I think in a lot of ways, for the kids in your life, your actions actually speak louder. And I don't know that this is always a good thing, but it definitely has shown me that I have to be more mindful of my actions, especially when my kids were little, because they're watching. And when I say not to do something, but then they actually see me do it, yeah, that's not good.
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0: 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Think about it. When you worry, it doesn't add hope. It doesn't add excitement for what's to come. Worrying doesn't increase your faith or encourage you to have peace. It has never added any level of comfort to your situation. Actually, worry only takes away from what God wants from you. Matthew 6:27 says this, "So which one of you, by worrying, could add anything to your life?"
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1: 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I can choose to say to God, thank you for giving me another day. I get to make that choice.
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0: Never knew my husband and I would have some sort of disagreement over bacon, but here we were.
1: Bacon wasn't intended to cause disagreements. It's supposed to bring us together.
0: Well, ultimately it did. Ultimately it did. I was making bacon the other morning, and I had some that was in the package, and I'm kind of trying to figure out what to do with it. He saw me sort of looking around, and he's like, what are you doing? I was like, well, I'm going to put the rest of this away. And he said, if a package of bacon isn't resealable, then that means it's one serving. Mm-hmm. And he said, that's just science.
1: Mm-hmm. Your husband is correct, by the way. Your husband is correct.
0: Really?
1: A pound of bacon, if it doesn't have a resealable tab on it,
0: you get a Ziploc.
1: Why waste a Ziploc? Eat it the way it was intended. Look, you've got four people in your family. If you get the thick slice, that's 12 to 16 slices per pound. That's three or four pieces each. That's perfect.
0: Okay, and what if you've got two people in your family and you each have 10 pieces?
1: Also perfect.
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7: I didn't wake up today by accident. I've been gifted another day by God, and I get to choose what to do with it. And this song shouts, I came to praise. That's why I woke up today.
8: I came to praise. That's why I woke up today. That's why I woke up today.
7: So no matter what I'm walking through, God is worthy. No matter how I'm feeling, He's still faithful, and He deserves my praise.

0: My wife and I have friends with kids about the same ages of yours.
1: Mm-hmm.
0: And my buddy told me the other night, he said, my kid's been bugging me to try an escape room.
1: Oh, yeah.
0: They even have
1: those. Those are fun. Yeah. Yes.
0: Anyway, he said, so I locked them in their rooms with a rotary phone, analog TV, a remote control, and instructions on how to escape written in cursive.
1: They would be baffled.
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0: If you've been in a place of success, you've been in a place of failure, boy, you realize really quickly how lousy one can make you feel and how, like, just really great the other can make you feel.
1: Sure.
0: I love so much, though, Dave Ramsey, he's a financial guy. He kind of talks about life stuff. And recently he had this to say about success.
2: All success is a pile of all the mistakes you've made, and you're standing on it rather than laying under it.
0: You're standing on it, all your mistakes, rather than under it.
1: I've always believed that, and I've tried to explain this to my teachers in high school, and they just weren't very advanced thinkers.
0: Is that I was just right? Trying,
1: look, all the mistakes add up to a
0: success?
1: Learning opportunity.
0: I don't know. I kind of want to. I kind of want to talk to your teachers to confirm what's really happening here.
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0: Salvation Rhythm. Goodbye yesterday.
1: One of the things that I value, it's friends who have some wisdom that you can go to when life gets unclear. Sometimes life gets unclear.
2: Sure.
1: And so kind of a problem I'm dealing with right now. When we moved into our new house, we bought a sort of high-end coffee maker. It's got, you know, the regular brewing pot, and then it's got a little single-serve component. And we replaced our Keurig, and I brought my Keurig in and gave to the station. Mm-hmm. We were in need of a coffee maker here, and so I said, here, we'll
2: that was so this. Nice of you.
1: Thank you. It really was for my benefit because I'm the biggest coffee drinker.
2: So now you've got to, yeah, sure, sure.
1: But what has happened since with this high-end coffee maker, the single-serve module, this is our coffee maker at home, has started to have problems and not work.
2: Oh, no.
1: And now I'm wondering, is it appropriate to reappropriate

0: the Keurig that I brought to the station.
1: You want to take the gift that you gave to the station as a coffee. So you want to take it back home.
0: So you look at it as a gift.
1: Well yes. You gave something. You give something to someone. You can't just go and take it back. You can't do that. Wouldn't be right.
0: All right.
1: That would.
0: Well, and see, and that's why I'm asking.
1: Uh-huh.
0: As I say, I appreciate having friends with some wisdom. It was just unclear to me. That's all.
1: Yeah.
0: But no, now you've made it clear.
1: Your whole family will now have to come to the office to make a cup of coffee.
0: Right.

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1: The story behind the song, Praise You All the Same. Here's Eric Nieder.
2: Job 121 says the Lord gave and the Lord has taken away. May the name of the Lord be praised. This verse is the heart behind my new song, Praise You All the Same.
3: I will praise you all the same.
2: My wife and I, we got two little kids, and our five-year little girl was born with a rare foot condition known as club feet. And through many years of surgeries and therapy and braces and castings, the Lord has taken our little girl's trial and turned it into a testimony of His goodness, of His

0: mercy and healing and grace. And through it all, Job 121 and this song, Praise You All the Same, has become an anthem for our little girl and for our family. For the Lord gives and the Lord takes away. May the name of the Lord be praised.
1: Jesus, my portion, to have you is enough.

0: 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Failure, well, it happens all the time. 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

0: the friends we have are so important. I was thinking about that for our daughters, Maggie and Della, who's headed off to 8th and 10th grade. And I just get how important the friends that they have are. If you think about that for your own kids, I used to even think about that for us, too, when we become adults. Recently heard Priscilla Shire.
1: Friends are good, but it's even better when your friends are intercessors. I need people around me that know how to reach God. I just don't need a squad that looks good. I need a squad that can get a prayer through.
0: I don't need just a squad that looks good.
2: No, that's great.
0: I love it.
2: I mean, you know, it's good to have boat friends. That's a thing.
0: Oh.
2: But more important, those friends who can intercede for you in prayer. I love that.
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0: Hi there. This is Trishua.
1: Hi, what's going on?
0: Well, I just heard you talking about prayer, and that was an amazing statement that was made. And there's something that has been on my heart. I listen to you guys every morning on my way to work.
1: Oh, thanks for that.
0: And it's just, it helps, and it's so inspiring. It actually started, I was on a job that I worked 98 hours a week for 46 days straight, and if it wasn't for you guys getting me through that, it was just so powerful. I was never going to throw in the towel because I knew that it was something that God had me on assignment, and this radio station got me through. But Holy Spirit showed me something in prayer. Psalms 91:11, that 911 call to God. He will give his angels charge over you to keep you in all your ways. If your job is guardian angel, and you are sitting in heaven waiting for an assignment, our prayers are what moves them. So that 911 call to God was moving. So as I started to pray and to keep me awake, and I just worshiped, and I got closer to God, and Jesus just kept putting it on my heart. And now everywhere I go, I see 911, and it's just so perfect because I know that Psalms 91:11, He will give his angels charge over you to keep you in all your ways. Just gets me through that prayer and moves my angels so I can walk in the authority that he gave me. And this radio station helps me do that.
1: Oh, you're so sweet to call and share that.
0: So I definitely wanted to tell you guys that. So I just appreciate you so much.
1: Oh, thank you so much. You've just made our day.
0: You too. Thank you.
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2: Hey, it's Michael from Cochran & Company, and our new song, What Grace Can Do, is for anyone who's ever felt the shame of past mistakes or current struggles. God is not waiting in anger to punish us for our wrongs. He's running after us to meet us right where we are, just like the prodigal son. He welcomes us with open arms. He throws a robe around our back and a ring on our finger. No condemnation, just love. That's what grace can do.

0: We have a problem in our house with snack discussions. It just seems like, first of all, our girls, Maggie and Della, middle school, high school, come home immediately. They want snacks. And I'm thinking about doing something a little different. But this is kind of what spurred it. It's like, you know, get home and immediately it's what do we have as snacks?
1: I have to have snacks Monday through Friday. I have to have snacks for school, snacks for after school, snacks for TV watching, snacks for just when I feel like snacking. I have to have my snacks.
0: Yeah. That's the problem. That's the problem right there.
2: And you end up after school, so it's 3:30 to 4:30, depending on what you have after. And so those snacks can end up, they're not as filling as a meal, but they probably have as many calories.
0: I heard of another mom deciding to serve dinner at 3:30, 3:45, 4 o'clock.
2: After school.
0: Like right after school, instead of snacks. Like no snacks, instead we're going to do dinner. And it's like a little backwards. So you have dinner and then you can do shower and homework and that kind of stuff. But I'm considering, I think this is a good idea.
2: Well, for one thing, your kids are going to be ready for their senior years. You know, having that evening meal at 3:45.
0: There'll be the early bird.
2: There'll be no adjustment period.
0: It's true.
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0: got a message from Emma.
1: I hope I'm not bothering you guys right now, but I just wanted to give out a huge thank you to Kevin and Amy. They have really helped me move on forward because I'm struggling with ADHD, depression, and anxiety. My dad says those are just things in your head, and they could be, but if they really are real, they're really tearing me down. Mm. But they have really helped move me forward. I've always, like, tried doing things to me that wasn't, you know, good, like self-harm. But they have really, really, y'all have really helped me find, y'all, sorry, I'm a bit stressed right now. Mm. Just thank you guys so much. I really appreciate y'all.
0: Oh, Emma, thank you for your message. And, you know, I've got a daughter that struggled with depression and even with the self-harm, and it's hard to think about it without tears coming to my eyes. Mm-hmm. Emma, mm-hmm. we're going to be in prayer for you. We love you. And just know you can always come here if you need support in any way.
2: Oh, your sweet voice just made our whole day. And Lord, we pray over Emma. I'm just praying that you would reveal yourself to her in a very real way. Mm-hmm. And heal any brokenness that she has. Protect her from anything around her. Give her good friends. Surround her with great ones.
0: Yes,
2: and just praying that every relationship that Emma has is just encouraging her, whether it be friends or families, that's all around her, Lord. And just pray that she feels your love more than ever.
0: Mm-hmm. And that she sees herself through your eyes and sees her value. In Jesus' name, amen.
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0: something to build on. The first to apologize is the bravest. The first to forgive is the strongest. And the first to forget, well, is the happiest.
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3: Evergreen is a song that's all about those moments in life where you're spiraling, where you feel like you're spinning out of control. 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
4: Great is your faithfulness.
3: The reason why I think that's okay is because God actually never does. And it's not so much about how faithful we are, but it's about how faithful He is. And it doesn't matter what season we're in, God is evergreen in every single season. That's what the song is all about. Just a celebration of how good God is, no matter what.

0: Never knew my husband and I would have some sort of disagreement over bacon, but here we were.
1: Bacon wasn't intended to cause disagreements. It's supposed to bring us together.
0: Well, ultimately it did. Ultimately it did. I was making bacon the other morning, and I had some that was in the package, and I'm kind of trying to figure out what to do with it. He saw me sort of looking around, and he's like, what are you doing? I was like, well, I'm going to put the rest of this away. And he said, if a package of bacon isn't resealable, then that means it's one serving. Mm-hmm. And he said, that's just science.
1: Mm-hmm. Your husband is correct, by the way. Your husband is correct.
0: Really?
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0: you get a Ziploc.
1: Why waste a Ziploc? 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
0: 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And what if you've got two people in your family and you each have 10 pieces?
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0: Yeah.
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0: My wife Tammy and I were watching something on relationships, and the speaker said that, you know, sometimes the happiest couples seem to be a combination of a person with a short-term memory and bad hearing and another person with a short fuse who overthinks everything. My wife and I turned and looked at each other.
1: Yeah.
0: It's just this magical moment. We're like, that's us. That's us.
1: Did you agree on which one's which? That's the question.
0: We've learned over the years it's not safe to delve into things like that. We just sort of took it at face value. Look, yeah. It's weird how God puts us together, you know, in these combinations that don't make any sense.
1: Yeah.
0: But over the years, I think we've kind of learned that the reason he does that is so that you absolutely have to depend on him. You can't depend on the dynamic of your relationship, because many times it is odd, isn't it?
1: It doesn't make any sense, really.
0: Yeah. And so what can you do but, you know, lean on God for your marriage?

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1: The story behind the song, He Will.
2: He Will.
1: Here's Francesca Battistelli.
3: He Will is really a song about walking by faith. I think that when we are going through situations that are difficult, it can be so hard to see how God is going to bring any sort of resolution. This song is such a faith builder. I can remember God's faithfulness in times past, and that reminds me of who He really is and that He's not left me and He's not forsaken me. And so when I sing this song, it's like declaring the truth of who I know God to be. And so I pray that this song would be an encouragement to you as well, that no matter what you're walking through, you know that even if you don't understand how it's going to turn out, you know the God who will.

0: the grocery store, you never think that there was going to be something memorable that happens, but there was for me yesterday. I'm standing there. There was a woman in front of me. She was saying something to the cashier, but she was kind of faced away from me, so I couldn't really hear. And after she walked away, the woman that was checking me out, she looked over and she said, "I can't wait until I'm old enough to pretend I can't hear." I don't know what was going on, but the idea of that, I thought, huh. I didn't realize that's something.
1: No,
0: that,
1: I've probably been there. I've probably articulated something along those lines. Look, I can't wait until I'm old enough to have one of those grabber sticks. Oh. You know what I'm talking about? It's got the little jaws at the end.
0: Yeah.
1: You reach stuff. And
0: you don't have to bend over anymore.
1: Yeah, you don't have to move at all. You sit there on the couch. There are still things in life to look forward to.
0: Oh, but this is making me feel better.
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0: Saw a group of teens mowing a lawn yesterday, and I've seen them throughout the summer off and on mowing different lawns. So they clearly have some sort of lawn boy mowing business. And your son is in that kind of arrangement too, right?
1: Him and his buddy, they're 13, and they mow all the lawns in our neighborhood, like, throughout the week. And, I mean, they only charge like $20 a yard, but for Mother's Day, my son wanted to make his own money to get me a gift, and he came home with $93.
2: Wow. Oh, yeah. He's doing so good.
0: Yeah.
1: Oh, yeah. They're like, they had talked to the UPS store, and our neighbor works there, and he goes, if y'all want business cards, we'll give you a discount even. So they're working on designing their own business cards and going to pass it out to the neighbors and stuff like that.
0: No, that's great.
1: So,
0: that's great. What do you think? What do you think he's learning through this experience?
1: For one, the value of a dollar. That's like
0: fair
1: the
0: enough.
1: Biggest thing with my kids, because asking their parents for money is like, okay, sure, especially out here. Like, but the fact that here they are working it, like my son, he'll sit there and there's times that he'll like just save up his money to buy something even bigger or to spend it on something more, and just going out to get to have fun with his friends and not having to worry about asking mom and dad, hey, can I have money?
0: And there's a pride that comes with that he won't forget. And all the things he learns about handling finances, these are my expenses, I deduct those from my profit, and who knows? I just think it's such a great foundation.
2: Mm-hmm.
1: Oh, yeah, absolutely. So, yeah, I mean, sadly, not a lot of kids do stuff like that, but, I mean, I'm old school. That's what I believe in.
0: You're raising a good one, Mom.
1: Thank you.
2: We really need to be training these kids so that, that they're prepared to take care of us, when we get
0: another good point.
2: You know?
0: Yes.
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Start your day with Kevin and Taylor in the morning. It's the Dave Ramsey Show from 1 till 4. 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

0: Boy, I heard there was the guy that was working on the printer. They were wondering why there was music coming out of it.
1: What? Wait, there was music coming out of the printer? The office printer?
0: Evidently, the paper was jamming.
2: Yeah, it was jamming.
1: Hmm.

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0: Hi there. This is Trishua.
1: Hi, what's going on?
0: Well, I just heard you talking about prayer, and that was an amazing statement that was made. And there's something that has been on my heart. I listen to you guys every morning on my way to work.
1: Oh, thanks for that.
0: And it's just, it helps, and it's so inspiring. It actually started, I was on a job that I worked 98 hours a week for 46 days straight. And if it wasn't for you guys getting me through that, it was just so powerful. I was never going to throw in the towel because I knew that it was something that God had me on assignment, and this radio station got me through. But Holy Spirit showed me something in prayer. Psalms 91:11, that 911 call to God. He will give his angels charge over you to keep you in all your ways. Your job is guardian angel, and you are sitting in heaven waiting for an assignment. Our prayers are what moves them. So that 911 call to God was moving. So as I started to pray and to keep me awake, and I just worshiped, and I got closer to God, and Jesus just kept putting it on my heart. And now everywhere I go, I see 911, and it's just so perfect because I know that Psalms 91:11, he will give his angels charge over you to keep you in all your ways. Just gets me through that prayer and moves my angels so I can walk in the authority that he gave me. And this radio station helps me do that.
1: Oh, you're so sweet to call and share that.
0: So I definitely wanted to tell you guys that. So I just appreciate you so much.
1: Oh, thank you so much. You've just made our day.
0: You too. 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

0: got a message from Emma.
1: I hope I'm not bothering you guys right now, but I just wanted to give out a huge thank you to Kevin and Amy. They have really helped me move on forward because I'm struggling with ADHD, depression, and anxiety. My dad says those are just things in your head, and they could be, but if they really are real, they're really tearing me down. But they have really helped move me forward. I've always tried doing things to me that wasn't, you know, good, like self-harm, but they have really, really, y'all have really helped me find, y'all, sorry, I'm a bit stressed right now. Just thank you guys so much. I really appreciate y'all.
0: Emma, thank you for your message. And, you know, I've got a daughter that struggled with depression and even with the self-harm, and it's hard to think about it without tears coming to my eyes. Emma, we're going to be in prayer for you. We love you. And just know you can always come here if you need support in any way.
2: Oh, your sweet voice just made our whole day. And Lord, we pray over Emma. I'm just praying that you would reveal yourself to her in a very real way. And heal any brokenness that she has. Protect her from anything around her. Give her good friends. Surround her with great ones.
0: Yes,
2: and just praying that every relationship that Emma has is just encouraging her, whether it be friends or families, that's all around her, Lord. And just pray that she feels your love more than ever.
0: And that she sees herself through your eyes and sees her value. In Jesus' name, amen.
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0: Tackle. So we have two bikes, and we just travel all over the place. And I've really enjoyed it. And we really have connected in that way.
1: It's incredible, really, because you think about it when you're raising your kids, you know, you're doing your link. The thing that you have in common is, well, what are the kids doing?
0: Kid stuff.
1: Yeah.
0: And it turns out my wife and I are not really the soccer fans we pretended to be when our kids were playing soccer.
1: Really?
0: Look, we've bought a lot of soccer gear. We've spent a lot of time shuttling soccer players back and forth to the field, cheering on the soccer team. Turns out when the kids left, it was no longer an interest.
1: Right now, my husband Lloyd and I, we're still really big track and field fans and basketball fans and softball.
0: And once the kids are gone, will you still be?
1: I'm not sure.
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0: There are few things better than hitting every single green light on the way in. Hi, it happened to me today. I am so grateful. My name is Kim Fitz. I am always grateful that you include me in your day. Some days you get green light after green light. Everything is working. Everything is moving. And that's not always how it is, right? Some days you are given that red light. You are told to wait. You are being redirected because of construction. But I like the idea that the red light isn't the punishment. It is the protection. Thank you, God, for the green lights today. But I am also grateful, yes, if I get that big old red light.
1: The story behind the song, Alleluia. Here's Chris from Elevation Worship.
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0: so glad something was done about this because just picturing it, it makes you sad. Hi, my name is Kim Fitz. His name is Ryder. Ryder is 5 years old and he uses a wheelchair. He had to wait at the end of his driveway for the school bus. Whether it was really, really hot, it was really, really cold, or it was raining, no matter what. Well, then some students at a local high school, they heard about it. They took what they were learning in shop class and turned it into something that could really make a difference. They built Ryder his very own weatherproof bus shelter. A group of students that could have simply learned a skill moved on. Instead, they used what they knew to make somebody else's morning a little bit easier. An amazing group of kids.
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different kinds of people in the world. The ones that follow the rules to a T. That is my firstborn. And then the other ones that look at the rules and go, that is my secondborn. Hi, I am so glad that you are here, whether you are first, second, or middle. My name is Kim Fitz. There is a very strict rule that is right around the corner, and it says you cannot wear white after Labor Day. I'm pointing my finger. Well, I have a different problem. I couldn't wear white if I wanted to, if it was the only thing in my closet. I drink too much coffee. I carry

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0: some of the biggest milestones, whether it is in life or maybe it is in parenting, are the ones that make you smile and also sigh at the same time. And there's one going on at our house as I speak. I am so glad that you stopped by. My name is Kim Fitz. My son is 10 years old and he has a loose tooth. It seems like it was forever ago that he lost a tooth. He's getting down to those very last little baby teeth. And I'm like, how did it happen? It feels like yesterday I was looking inside of his mouth if he would let me and see if that new tooth, it did, it came through. Parenthood is so funny, and celebrating things that you're also secretly wishing would slow down.
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0: Athena is a 4-year-old German shepherd who is really smart. Hi, my name is Kim Fitz. Athena disappeared, and for more than a week, her family searched everywhere. Strangers, they joined in. They started searching for little Athena, and people who had never met her were out looking, hoping they could bring her home. Then, at 2:30 in the morning, everybody is sound asleep. The family's doorbell rang. They opened the door. It was Athena. She was pawing at the door, even was able to ring the doorbell. They got it all in their Ring camera. So that she was like, can you please let me back in? I found my way back now. Thank you. That was fun.
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0: Usually it is a choice you make about, I'm going to get my steps in today. Whether you go for a run or you just walk around the neighborhood, it feels good. Hi, I'm Kim Fitz. I got my steps in today, but not at all how I wanted. My 100-pound dog decided he had somewhere very important to be, and he grabbed the cat's bowl as I'm feeding the cats. Took off running, and it is really hard to chase a 100-pound dog who is just so fast. 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I eventually got the cat bowl back. The cats are rolling their eyes, and our dog Colby, I could see, was what I think, giggling. Very funny.
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1: Kickstart my heart and take my soul to the OR, 'cause I can't find a pulse, can't find the beat.

0: slowly walking through the very beginning of September. Yeah, Labor Day right around the corner, but also it is Childhood Cancer Awareness Month. Hi, my name is Kim Fitz. Sending so much love to the children fighting these terrible diseases, to the families, to the parents that are walking through it with them. If you would like to share your story with me, I would love to hear it. You can find me on socials at The Kim Fitz. As you share your story, as you say that sweet child's name, I'm going to be wearing gold, praying for you and praying with you.
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2: Dear God, we thank you that we can come before you today asking that you would cover us with the whole armor of God, that you'd give us the belt of truth and breastplate of righteousness, the helmet of salvation, and the shield of faith. So we're just praying now, God, that you just cause us to walk in the faith that you desire for us. Your promise is to us that you are the author and the perfecter of our faith. We thank you that every word of our faith has been written and every sentence of every has been created through those words and paragraphs of faith are being created. Chapters of faith are being created and books of faith are being created. That you are writing a new era of faith for us in the name of Jesus. We thank you, God, that all faith comes from you. You're the source of the faith. And so we just thank you that you're the author and perfecter, and you're rewriting our faith now. You're causing all things to be made new in our faith life, our faith journey with you. And we give you praise, Lord Jesus, that we can come to you and request faith. You release faith over us. We thank you for you causing our faith to be transformed now in Jesus' name. Amen.
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Every family out there has a different rule when it comes to screen time, whether that is a phone, it is a tablet, it is TV, and it is so good for me to learn from you. Hi, my name is Kim Fitz, and we have implemented a rule in our house in the mornings while everybody's getting ready and eating cereal and running out the door. I'm not going to flip the TV on. We aren't going to watch what is going on in the world. And I walked in the other day and found my 10-year-old boy reading the mail while he was eating breakfast. I realized it was a lot of junk mail, and I was like, ugh, that's not fun to read. But I'm also, as a mom, 100% counting it as a win.

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1: The story behind the song, Praise You All the Same. Here's Eric Nieder.
2: Job 1:21 says, the Lord gave and the Lord has taken away. May the name of the Lord be praised. This verse is the heart behind my new song, Praise You All the Same.
3: I will praise you all the same.
2: My wife and I, we got two little kids, and our five-year-old little girl was born with a rare foot condition known as club feet. And through many years of surgeries and therapy and braces and castings, the Lord has taken our little girl's trial and turned it into a testimony of His goodness, of His mercy and healing and grace. And through it all, Job 1:21 and this song, Praise You All the Same, has become an anthem for our little girl and for our family. For the Lord gives and the Lord takes away. May the name of the Lord be praised.
3: Jesus, my portion, to have you is enough.

0: Flight trackers recently caught something really unusual in the sky. Hi, my name is Kim Fitz. So glad that you're right here for this. It was a very specific plane that flew about 3 hours, seemingly going nowhere in particular, and it landed, and the flight path was then revealed. What had it actually drawn in the air? It was a soldier standing beside a tombstone with a rifle resting across it. There's no speech, no announcement, just 3 hours in the sky creating a picture that said everything. Thank you so much to that pilot for taking the time.
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0: Your brain is absolutely amazing. Everything you keep stored right up there. Hi, my name is Kim Fitz with your
1: Fun Fitz Fact of the Day.
0: The round doorknob that you touch a dozen times a day without thinking about wasn't actually common in American homes until the late 1800s. And before the doorknob was invented, regular citizens used a latch string to keep their doors shut. Makes me think of those bathroom doors. I am glad that we have doorknobs.
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0: know if you're like me, but sometimes my answer immediately is yes. Yeah, I can do that. Yeah, I'll take that on, put that on my plate. Yeah, I can squeeze that in. Hi, my name is Kim Fitz. Trying to unlearn that. Trying to pause and actually say instead, let me pray about it. So that it is not a rushed yes. So I'm not just afraid of disappointing somebody. So I'm not saying yes to something I can't actually carry properly. Because I'm learning to pray before I answer. And it is going to be, once I learn, the most peaceful answer I can give.
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10: Here's a look at your forecast. An extreme heat warning remains in effect. Daytime highs approaching 96 this afternoon under sunny skies. Lows dip down to about 78 tonight. Clear skies. Bright sunshine expected tomorrow. High temperatures reach up to 97. Lots of sunshine Saturday with highs around 97. 94, slight chance for storms Sunday. I'm staff meteorologist Paul Trombley. Right now, 93.
11: Yeah, but I don't like what I'm doing right now. Yeah. So that's what's really pushing me to try to...
0: How much debt do you have?
11: ...maneuver that way. I'm $15,000 right now. 15. I have a car and a credit card.
0: Okay.
12: How much is the car debt?
11: I owe $6,000 on it.
12: Mm-hmm. Okay, and $9,000 on a credit card.

0: Okay. Yeah, I'm just going to roll up my sleeves and knock those two things out and then save up a good down payment. How were you planning on living while you made no money?
1: I would work part-time where I will currently work as a casual, and I currently live with my like my parents, so I would just...
0: Yeah, how old are you?
1: I'm 33.
0: Okay. All right. The other thing I want you to think about while you're doing this, but first, yes, I would clear off the debt before I went into an apprenticeship and cut my pay dramatically. You need the money to clear the debt, but you should be able to clear it really fast. You got no overhead. You're making $80,000 and you only need 15. So you should do this in just a matter of months, not a matter of years. Mm-hmm. Okay. Mathematically, you should. And then the other thing I want you to investigate is the only thing you've looked at is the union track. And I am sure that they're, I'm not positive, but I feel relatively sure that it's somewhat like the states in that you can go the union route or you can go the non-union route, which, by the way, will put you to work a lot faster. And so I would investigate, you know, going to work on a construction site and start making $30 an hour. And just like that, mm-hmm. and then start to learn while you're there, and
2: yeah,
0: you know,
2: do some investigation. Yeah, investigating in that field, Michelle, yeah. before you make that decision. But honestly, yeah, if you're bringing around probably 6,000 home a month ish, if you could, if you can throw 4,000 at this, you're done in, I mean, 4 months. So then we can pick up the internship and look to see, you know, in the future. Because I would want you to change jobs. I understand if you just if you hate it, and that's not a way to do life. But for 4 months. I would do that in overtime, like what you're doing, and just get this debt knocked out.
0: Yeah, because if you don't have the debt hanging over you while you're trying to make the transition, you're more likely to pull it off. And I want you to pull it off. Mm-hmm. I agree with the move. I'm not going to hop, you know, immediately on that. So, well, let's clear the debt and then move in that direction. Ashley's in Peoria. Hey, Ashley, what's up?
3: Hi, good to talk to you guys.
0: You too. How can we help?
3: So we were lucky enough during COVID to refinance for a 15-year loan at a 1.75%. So
0: wow.
3: We have 8 years left, and we owe $86,000 on our house.
0: Mm-hmm.
3: We used to homeschool, but now my girls are going to private school like 15 to 20 miles away. And because of that, I am going into town 2 to 3 times a day. The last 2 days, it was 80 miles per day. You just never know, miles per day or whatnot. So my question would be for both of you, would it make sense for us to just get rid of our 1.75 that we only have 8 more years left and move into town where we would be closer to the girls' school? We would not be able to, you know, be in the car so much. My youngest is not even in kindergarten year yet. My oldest is a freshman. So I do have a lot more years to do this, but
2: 12, you know, if you stay at that school and stay in that house, it's 12 years from kindergarten to senior year.
3: Yeah, exactly.
2: Yeah. Do you work, Ashley, or your husband?
3: Yeah, so I currently stay home.
2: Okay.
3: Obviously, in next year when she's in kindergarten, might be a little different.
2: Mm-hmm.
3: But yes, my husband does work full time, and he brings in like $2,300 bi-monthly.
0: Why are you making 5 trips a day?
3: Well, I'm not making 5 trips. I'm making at least 3.
0: Why?
3: To driving there. And then picking them up, and then in the evening I might be having piano, or one of the girls might have golf, or we might have something at church. So we're
2: back and forth.
3: I agree with you where you're like,
0: wait a minute.
3: Why are you even doing this?
0: Piano is at the school?
3: Piano is at a local college.
0: Oh, so this has nothing to do with the school decision.
3: No.
0: Golf is at the school?
3: Golf is at through school, but at a golf course.
0: Yeah, but I mean, it's through the school. Okay, and church obviously is separate. So the piano in the church was already there.
3: Yes.
0: You were already
2: basically your life is 20 miles from where you guys live.
3: Yeah, especially we want to be more involved in the school. We want to be more involved in church. There's just things that we want there.
2: Sure. So if you have you guys looked at houses? Are you able to afford the move?
3: Well, that was the question. Our mortgage would go up $1,000.
2: Okay.
0: Why?
3: Based on
0: not based on interest rate.
3: Well,
0: $80,000 at 4% change in interest rate is not $1,000.
3: Well, you have.
0: You're moving up in price. You're moving up in price.
3: Well, yeah, because we bought this house for $150,000.
0: You're moving up in price.
2: Yeah, because they bought their house at the
0: No. They sell this house and they have an $80,000 mortgage. If they go get an $80,000 mortgage in downtown at 6%, it is not a $1,000 swing. You're trying to move up in house while you're doing all these other things. You can't afford to do that.
2: Well, we don't know yet. What hits your bank account every month? $4,600?
3: Yes, and then he does have VA disability of
2: and how much is that?
3: $160.
2: Okay. So, and then the new mortgage would be what?
3: Well, they're, an estimate of $2,100, but that's with insurance and property taxes.
2: Yeah.
3: And at a rate of...
0: Not on $80,000, it's not.
2: No, but what the...
0: They're moving up in price.
2: Yes, probably because it's a nicer area. Is that right, Ashley?
0: And you can't afford to do that and the private schools. You cannot take a mortgage at 50% of your income because you chose to move your children into a school that you can't afford in a place where you can't afford to live. No, you can't just keep doing, I can't afford, but I want to. No, I would not do that.
2: Because of the...
0: I'm not going to have a mortgage that's 50% of your take-home
2: pay. Yeah, I agree. That's what I was trying to get to the bottom of. So, Ashley, no, you can't. You can't afford it.
0: No, if you can find another house that you can move into and have an $80,000 mortgage at 6%, yes, I would do that. Hey, folks, Dave Ramsey here. 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
1: 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Man, we were so stuck. But that's why I wrote my brand new book, What No One Tells You About Money. 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Now that's the part no one's been talking about until now. 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Because this time, you're going to win. 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
11: Here's a look at your forecast. An extreme heat warning remains in effect. Daytime highs approaching 96 this afternoon under sunny skies. Lows dip down to about 78 tonight. Clear skies. Bright sunshine expected tomorrow. High temperatures reach up to 97. Lots of sunshine Saturday with highs around 97. 94, slight chance for storms Sunday. I'm Staff Meteorologist Paul Trombley. Right now, it's 95 degrees.
12: 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Okay.
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3: You're stuck in a cycle with money, you know, two steps forward, one step back. It can feel like you're losing your mind, but you're not alone. 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When my husband Sam and I were broke, paying off $460,000 of debt, listen, finding enough loose change just to buy an iced coffee so I wouldn't overdraw the account, I tell you, that was a well-developed skill.

0: 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Cause this time you're gonna win. 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
2: 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Listen, I need everyone to put your phones down. Yes, put it down. You're going to live. 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

0: Five.
1: How are you living? How are you paying bills?
0: So I was able to live off of unemployment for the first 6 or 7 months, and then I was also given a pretty generous severance package. So once my unemployment ran out in July, I've been starting to chip away at my severance package.
2: Ouch.
0: So,
1: okay,
0: I've been very thrifty.
2: Yeah, you need to land something, don't you?
1: Mm-hmm. Do you have any debt, Jen?
0: I do not. No, not anymore.
1: Okay. Yes. Nope. Good for you. Any savings?
0: Yes, I have savings. I have a total of $394,000 in retirement between a traditional and Roth IRA.
1: Good for you.
0: And I have, thank you. And I have $31,000 in a non-retirement mutual funds. And then I have in my high yield savings, I have $32,000, which is basically my severance money. And that's what I've been living off of. And then my last job, my income was $114,000. And I'm hoping that my next job is going to be something similar to put me in a good position again.
1: Yeah.
2: Should
1: for sure.
2: she wait to get married to buy
1: no,
2: a house?
1: No. Well, I was going to answer her question. Yeah. No, Jen. I think because I just checked off the boxes. You're debt free. You have savings in the bank. And as long as you have a good down payment, I would move forward for sure, because owning your home is going to give you a level of stability, and it's going to continue to add to your net worth and your wealth building process. And and here's the thing too, it's just a house that if you meet a guy and in 2 or 3 years you're like, okay, things are moving, and yeah, you know, we gotta sell and move. That's great. It's just a house. Like, you can do that. But no, I would not wait.
2: You don't have to keep a house forever.
0: Yeah.
2: So you meet somebody, to Rachel's point, and this house doesn't fit into the new plan, sell it and then live the part of your dream where we buy something together.
0: Okay.
1: Yeah. You're too successful, Jen. You got it. Like, getting in the market now and seriously, and being a homeowner, single women are now outpacing single men in homeownership.
0: Oh, really?
1: Yes.
2: Yeah. Almost double.
1: Yep.
0: You're kidding. Oh, that's, I did not know that. Okay.
1: Yes. So single women are buying homes, making a life for themselves. And again, I pray that your prayer, you know, comes true and that you do find someone and meet someone. And that's the case. Then great. You can sell. He can move into your place, you know, whatever it looks like for you guys. But it's not like you have to be married to this house.
2: No pun intended. Mm-hmm. Charisma is in Sacramento. Hi, Charisma. How are you?
3: Hi, I'm good. How are you?
2: Better than I deserve. What's up?
3: I was calling. I'm working the baby steps. I'm on almost the end of baby step two. I do know that I have to save, you know, my emergency fund still. But I know that a house, like saving for a house, is baby step 3B. And I have been, I guess, planning ahead, trying to figure out how I would do that. I'm a single mom of two on a $50,000 income, and houses in my area, like rundown houses that have been gutted out, are at the minimum like $300,000.
2: Right. Mm-hmm. They are. You're right.
3: They're extremely expensive.
2: Yep.
3: I'm on a low income. I mean, I know that I could change my income, but as of right now, I'm working for my dad at a family owned business. So I'm hoping to possibly stay, but I know that that's probably not the best financially for me.
1: Could you make more somewhere else?
3: I don't really have any degrees or anything in my name.
1: But what are you doing now for work?
2: Works for a day.
3: I'm the office manager.
1: But what kind of work is it, though?
3: I do everything in the office. I'm the only office person. So I do payroll, I answer the phones, I schedule appointments.
2: So if you went to work somewhere else, what could you make?
1: Being an admin, being in that kind of role.
3: Honestly, probably the same without a degree.
2: Okay. All right. So you're not really taking a pay cut working for your dad, which is kind of what you indicated at first. Okay. I could make more if I didn't work here, you said, and that's not true?
3: I mean, I do have 12 years of experience. So
2: is
3: maybe
2: it true or not?
3: Probably not.
2: Okay. All right. I don't care. It doesn't matter to me. Either one's fine. So we're dealing with a $50,000 income in Sacramento. You're probably not buying a home soon. It's a very difficult, very expensive real estate market.
1: Yep. So between that baby step 3B, Charisma, and baby step 4, we say there's not a hard and fast rule, but it's kind of that feeling if you know it's going to take longer than probably three-ish years to save up that down payment, you need to start doing both. So be putting some money in retirement while you're saving for that down payment.
2: So in order to be a homeowner, you have two choices. Do something to get your income up permanently, or go to an area that you can afford to live on what you make. You cannot buy a home in that area. It can be very difficult with the numbers you gave me. I don't disagree with you. If you want to win with money in 2026, you can't keep living normal. Normal's broke. You need a plan. Get a personalized plan and start living like no one else by downloading our Every Dollar app today.
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11: Here's a look at your forecast. An extreme heat warning remains in effect. Bright sunshine expected this afternoon. Daytime highs approaching 97. Clear skies again tonight. Lows dip down to about 77. Ample sunshine expected tomorrow. High temperatures reach up to 97. Temperatures well above average Saturday and Sunday, with highs from the mid-90s to the upper 90s. Slight chance of thunderstorms Sunday. I'm staff meteorologist Paul Trombley. Currently, it's 97 degrees.
2: You would rent, you said I want to keep renting. Why?
12: No, I don't want to. No. I just want to know if it's better to rent or to buy now.
13: Yeah. So the time to buy, honestly,
2: it's always
13: Caleb,
2: now.
13: It's when you are financially ready to go ahead and get in, because they're, home prices, they're not obviously skyrocketing like they did years ago.
2: But they're not going down.
13: No, they're up 2%. Is that what it was that we heard?
2: Yeah, nationally, they're up 2%. But Raleigh, they're up more than that. They're not going down. You don't want to wait on them to go up.
12: Understood.
2: Yeah. So, if you're ready, when you're ready, buy. If you want to wait a little while and say, because you want to save some money or something, that's fine. But I wouldn't wait a little while because I think prices are going to come down. Whoever told you that's full of crap. No, there's no prices. There's no price adjustment coming in the real estate market. We have 1.1 million homes on the market in America right now. And we've got 2 million people trying to buy them. There's been a shortage of inventory, more buyers chasing too few houses, which drives prices up for 25 consecutive years. So you just don't want to get in that game. Now, we were seeing 10% or more increases in value a year, and we're seeing 2 or 3% increases in value a year in most markets.
13: It has slowed down in that sense. So actually being a buyer right now is more for your advantage, because it's now average days on the market is 57 days. And so you actually may have the ability to negotiate and all that versus, 4 years ago, people were offering above asking price and like in these bidding wars. So if you're a buyer right now, you actually have a little bit more leverage, I think, to get in there and negotiate.
2: Yeah, it's a great time to buy. And don't wait on the rates to go down either. You date the rate, you marry the house. So you can take the mortgage out today and a 15-year fixed at about 5.5%, 5.75% right now.
13: 5.98.
2: Okay. And if it, let's see here. Anyway.
13: 6%, yeah.
2: If the rates go down, you can refinance. Daniel is in Washington, D.C. Hey, Daniel, how are you?
14: I'm doing well. How are you, Dave?
2: Better than I deserve. What's up?
14: All right, I got a bit of a family will issue that I want to get your advice on. So my my mother's parents have passed away. My grandfather was last to go. That happened earlier this year. The will they left behind took their inheritance, and one-third went to my aunt, one-third went to my uncle, and for my mom's third, they cut it in half and distributed it between me and my two siblings. Now, the reason for this is my mom and my grandmother never had a good relationship. For whatever reason, my grandmother just never thought my mom stacked up, and she let her know it every chance that she could. It's very sad. And what's unfortunate is after my grandfather had passed away, you could tell that she had started to mend some of those feelings, was looking back with kind of a positive outlook. And then all of a sudden, this will shows up and it's one final slap in the face that, you know, that things were just not good. When I learned about this, now, and for the record, I don't know the exact amount, but I would assume that my third of her half, mm-hmm. if we're tracking here.
2: It's actually mm-hmm. your third of your third, yeah. Yeah.
14: Well, it's probably around $30,000 to $50,000, something in there, if I had to guess. Yeah. Now, as soon as I heard about this, my instant reaction was very firm, and it hasn't changed in the months following, which is, I don't want anything to do with this. I will accept the money because I have to, legally, but morally, I do not. Whatever my grandmother was trying to accomplish when they wrote this will. Mm. And I don't want anything to do with it. I consider it to be my mother's inheritance, and that's who it should have went to, and I don't want to be part of it. Now, I have not discussed this with my other two siblings. So I'm not sure how this is going to play out, but I just kind of wanted to hear your perspective on this situation as far as how you would handle it, and just generally how you see things.
2: Wow.
13: You feel pretty resolute, Daniel. So my knee jerk is to say, follow your gut. If it feels like dirty money to you, you don't like it, you don't like the spirit around it, you don't have anything to do with it.
14: Absolutely.
13: You know, I think that you trust your instinct for you. And then to know that your siblings may not have that same conviction either. Right. So, if you're free of that, which you should be, right, that they can do what they want.
2: They get to do what they want to do.
13: And you get to do what you want to do. But I probably...
2: Your grandmother gets to do what she wants to do.
13: Yeah.
2: It's her money. She left it where she wanted it to go. But you're looking at it going, I don't want it.
13: I don't want
2: That's your decision.
13: Yep. And
2: it's your money.
13: I think I would let my siblings know, just an FYI, it's like a no-pressure thing.
2: Yeah,
13: but
2: I'm not asking you to do this.
13: No, but just...
2: And I'm not judging you if you don't, but I don't want anything to do with this. It smells.
13: Yep.
14: Gotcha.
13: You think your mom will accept it, Daniel? Will she take it?
14: Obviously, her initial reaction was, absolutely not. No, you know that.
2: Oh, you've talked to her about it.
14: Well, I mean, I was staring her right in the eyes when she told me, and I could see the heartbreak in her eyes. It was gut wrenching to see. And of course, you know, she said no, absolutely not, and I just put my phone down. And I said no, God has. You know, me and my siblings were all firmly middle class. We're all around, you know, each other in the same regard as far as like financially. I don't know all their details, but we're kind of in the same bucket. And
2: well, the thing is this: let's wrap.
14: And I just don't feel the need to take it.
2: Yeah, that's fine. You need to seek a tax consultant because you can only give $19,000 to another individual in a calendar year. Are you married?
14: Yeah. I am.
2: Okay, your wife can give your mom the other back. You give her 19, your wife can give her the other two checks. Okay, that's how you're going to execute this. What I don't want you to think is going to happen is this is going to make your mom's heart not be broken. Your mom's heart was broken by your grandmother, not by you. And you can't fix that.
13: Money will not fix that.
2: And this money will not fix that. It's your decision, though. I don't want, this is weird, I don't like it, I don't want to be part of it. That's your call. But don't ask this transaction to do something it doesn't have the power to do, which is heal your mom.

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0: Hey there, my name is Brant. Producer Sherry is here too. You can join us. We did a Bible study. You can watch it on YouTube right now. Just search Brant and Sherry Bible study.
1: Mm-hmm.
0: And we're talking about living in this crazy culture as believers. Like, how are we supposed to behave ourselves? Let's grow up in this area.
1: A lot of people watching it, actually.
0: Yeah, we've had thousands.
1: Yeah.
0: And so join us, and you might enjoy it. There's goofy moments too, of course, as you'd expect. But it's Brant and

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0: hear about the big cheese balls incident that happened?
1: I did not know there was an incident with cheese balls. Okay.
0: Happened on the 105.
1: Uh-huh.
0: In SoCal.
1: Uh-huh.
0: 120 containers of Utz cheese balls spilled out from a truck.
1: Interesting.
0: And then there was a traffic jam that was caused by people stopping to gather
1: cheese balls?
0: Yeah, extra traffic delays were caused by drivers stopping on the freeway to find and retrieve.
1: To eat the cheese balls, guys.
0: It's so crowded.
1: Right. It is very
0: crowded.
1: And
0: dangerous.
1: Yeah.
0: But literally, people are doing a cost-benefit analysis.
1: Yeah.
0: Like,
1: hey.
0: Well, I can stop the car and get out.
1: It's tough out here, Brent.
0: I endanger my life, but...
1: they cost a lot, cheese
0: free
1: balls.
0: Free cheese balls.
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0: I'm telling you, and you probably already know this, but if you are a hopeful person, you will stick out big time right now. You're not giving in to just turning totally negative and blasting people, and you actually see hope on the horizon, and you're able to think about other people, have a carefree laugh, sing during your day. I mean, this is a shining example of, you know, when it's dark, you notice the light most clearly. There's no doubt about that. If you're a hopeful person, you will freak people out right now.
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0: 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Goodbye yesterday.
1: It's only fair to tell you to steady yourself before I shock you with information.
2: Thank
1: you're
2: you.
1: Like, what?
2: Sure. Thanks for
1: no
2: the heads
1: way.
2: Up.
1: Yeah. Just interesting stuff. Always clean. I'm a shock jock, but it's ragey.
2: Yes.
1: The idea that, lightning never strikes the same plate twice. You've heard that, right?
2: I have, yes.
1: That is so false, it's not even funny. Mm. It's not funny. It's not even entertaining.
2: No, I'm not laughing.
1: Goodbye. I'm not entertained. The Empire State Building gets hit 23 times a year.
2: Wow.
1: Yeah.
2: That's interesting.
1: Yeah, because like them lightning rods
2: and
1: stuff.
2: And yeah, just, absolutely. Okay.
1: Yeah, lightning never strikes. And well, by the way, do not make this about the pun of shock jock. I get it, lightning.
2: Oh, I wasn't.
1: That would be very disappointing.
2: No, I wasn't going.
1: No, but I think people listening would do that.
2: They'd be like shocked.
1: Frankly, I'm disappointed
2: at the idea that you
1: at everybody. Yeah. Why? That's not the point. That I'm
2: focus
1: trying to make.
2: On the
1: right,
2: fact.
1: Focus on the thing, not that. Hey, it's Brent with a message for parents. 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

0: Hey there and welcome. My name is Brant. Producer Sherry is here too. And our phone number, if you want to call the show and leave a message, please be nice.
1: Nice one, Sherry.
0: Yeah. 855-90-BRANT is the number.

0: so long.
1: Start your day with Kevin and Taylor in the morning. It's the Dave Ramsey Show from 1 till 4. Doug and Jamie will take you home afternoon drive. And it's Penny keeping the faith evenings on Glory 97.

0: There's so much news going on, but there's, you know, let me add to it.
1: Okay.
0: Let me add to the noise here, just pile on. But this is animal news.
1: Okay.
0: So it's better than all that human-centric news that's everywhere on all the channels.
1: Well, I'm tired of human-centric, so why not try this, I guess?
0: Sick and tired of humans. Let's do. We have breaking animal news for you, and it was a mystery in Zehlendorf. The mystery of Zehlendorf. Maybe my new thriller novel. But what happened was, I just want to let you know, this is a suburb of Berlin, and like there was a guy that's like, hey, my flip-flops are missing. And then there was a lady down the street. She's like, my flip-flops are missing.
1: Grant, please don't.
0: And then there was another person and another person. Okay. And then people started comparing notes online. Like, my flip-flops, your flip-flops are missing?
1: Okay.
0: Hundreds of people were missing their flip-flops all over Zehlendorf. And it turns out some guy finally spotted this fox carrying some flip-flops.
1: Grant.
0: And then they followed him back. And he had hundreds of shoes all in one little location. He had, and he didn't want like running shoes. He just wanted flip-flops.
1: He wanted flip-flops.
0: He wanted the flip-flops. And so they found him. And now everybody's like, wow, we didn't see that coming. No.
1: Every parent right now with little kids is like, are you kidding me? Because on Dora the Explorer, there's a little fox.
0: What?
1: And his name's Swiper. And
0: really?
1: That's what he does. He swipes stuff. So you're telling me in Zehlendorf, there's a swiping.
0: Whoa.
1: Okay.
0: So Dora, there's an element of prophecy. And, wow. Well,
1: I can't believe this.
0: Let's just mix this in with all the other conspiracies out there. Just kind of add it in there and see what we come
1: mix
0: up with.
1: It up.
0: Hey, if you're looking for a checking account that does more than just hold your money, I got something worth checking out. 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

0: Jesus is always looking for people to follow him, to be his disciples. 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
1: Mm.
0: You can learn to follow him without relocating.
1: Yeah.
0: In the context of your family, tough as it might be, that's exactly where he wants to work with us. 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

0: There's some romance news. Totally not buying this.
1: Okay.
2: Heads up. It's from Wharton. Very fancy school of finance. Mm-hmm. And a very fancy Northwestern University.
1: Okay.
0: They've concluded that we tend to marry people with opposite spending habits.
1: Okay.
0: Surveys of married adults suggest that opposites attract when it comes to spending.
1: So one's a saver, one's more of a spender.
0: Spendy. Like, I don't think so. You know? I mean, it might be

0: correlated, but it's not causative. It's not like, oh, during the process of courting, you're like,
1: you
0: oh,
1: save? Well, I spend.
0: Oh, you use coupons. All right.
1: Will you marry
0: or
1: me?
0: Or you spend like it's going out of style. I like that
1: I
0: a lot.
1: I should be able to balance you.
0: I'm very frugal, so I love it when you do that.
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0: Hey there, my name is Brant. Producer Sherry is here, and join us. We did a Bible study on video. We're going to try this a few times, and you can watch it. It's at Brant and Sherry Bible Study, if you just search YouTube, and we got a chance to just discuss some things at length, different scriptures, and you might really enjoy it, and thousands of people have watched this and commented on it. Stuff has been really good. 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
1: The story behind the song, Praise You All the Same. Here's Eric Nieder.
2: Job 1:21 says, the Lord gave and the Lord has taken away. May the name of the Lord be praised. This verse is the heart behind my new song, Praise You All the Same.
3: I will praise you all the same.
2: My wife and I, we got two little kids, and our five-year little girl was born with a rare foot condition known as club feet. And through many years of surgeries and therapy and braces and castings, the Lord has taken our little girl's trial and turned it into a testimony of His goodness, of His mercy and healing and grace. And through it all, Job 1:21 and this song, Praise You All the Same, has become an anthem for our little girl and for our family. For the Lord gives and the Lord takes away. May the name of the Lord be praised.
3: Jesus, my portion, to have you is enough.

0: for the Senate in 2042.
1: Yes.
0: So I'm trying to get it going.
1: Mm-hmm, I know.
0: And it's hard.
1: Been discouraging for you as of late.
0: Give me an update. So this will give us a little momentum. We're thinking about getting a storage unit.
1: Okay. For what? To store what?
0: We don't know yet.
1: Yeah, we don't have anything in the HQ but a table.
0: It's sort of a step, just like step forward. We need some momentum. We got a storage unit. Eventually, I can see like file, like whatever a campaign would have.
1: Well, again, what I thought maybe you would want to work on is a platform and messaging. Actually, what your campaign stands for.
0: Probably file cabinets and then like maybe like hats.
1: Oh, okay. You'd put that in the storage unit as well.
0: Yeah, we get like a logo and.
1: And of course.
0: I feel like it's a step of faith, like forward, moving forward.
1: Well, it's a step.
0: So, yeah.
1: Yeah.
0: So that's
1: to the
0: latest.
1: Side, maybe. I don't
0: that's
1: know.
0: That's the latest from campaign headquarters. Hey, it's Brent with a message for parents. You have probably spent years, right, trying to help your kids make wise decisions. Yes, you need to eat some of those vegetables. Yes, you do need sunscreen. 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

0: Maybe you can relate to this. There's a new poll about loneliness, and it's almost half, it says, of Americans experience loneliness at least once a week. Mm. And a good portion is there's at least a flash of loneliness every day. And it says family and friends remain the strongest sources of belonging. Absolutely true. Mm-hmm. Absolutely. But I have to tell you, I keep wanting people to know this or think about it. To blame yourself is not necessarily fair. Our culture is different than what it used to be, and I can't, and you can't single-handedly change that. Mm-hmm. I have a great marriage. I'm very thankful for that. I'm not bragging. I don't talk about it all the time, mm-hmm. but I'm extremely thankful. And still, mm-hmm. because the way our culture is set up, I can experience that. You long to be a part of something with people in a certain way, and it's just things are just set up differently. I know that I have to prioritize, and you probably do too, but like as much as we can, involving ourselves with our church family, with the people around us, with neighbors, like prioritizing that over other stuff.
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0: love.
1: Question, what are the little things in the day that you look forward to? The little comforting things? They just did this survey. I thought it was cool because making the top of the list, not the tippity top, but mm-hmm. in there is listening to the radio.
2: Oh, that's nice.
1: That's something that people look forward to.
2: Okay. You know? So that's us.
1: That's presumably. Us. Also, we can help with some of these other ones. One is going to sleep.
2: Okay.
1: And that's way up there. And so we can help with that. I've had people say to me that they go to sleep listening to us.
2: Yeah. A lot of people have said that.
1: A lot of people.
2: Slightly unnerving.
1: So it's a comforting thing. Just let my monotone voice wash over
2: lull you.
1: Lull you
2: to sleep.
1: And lull you into a very deep, restful sleep. 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